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1: I'm Jeff Tyson. Thank you, Lynette, for making this part of the night, and I appreciate you checking in. You want some Beatles, do you? All right, well, stay with me. Coming up in minutes for you. Here's Rod Stewart.

0: The Lehigh Valley's greatest hits from the 60s and 70s. I'm Jeff Tyson. There is the Beatles in Twist and Shout. That'll get you up and moving on this Friday night. Hey, I want to remind you, have a great weekend. But coming back in Monday, in fact, every weekday, 9 chances to grab our $1,000 payday and get some of your bills paid or tuck it away for the holidays, or just get out of town with your sweetie and have some fun. $1,000 could be yours. 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Next opportunity, Monday morning.
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1: I'm Jeff Tyson. He is so good, isn't he? Bill Withers, ain't no sunshine. Well, the holiday's right around the corner. And the big gift this year for the kids, Christmas shopping? No, not a Cabbage Patch doll. But they say, you ready for this? This season, it's something called butt face. Oh, my gosh. Technically, it's a squishy toy. You seen these squishies? Oh, they're so cool. I love these things. This one is butt face. This squishy is called Chester Cheeks. It's a naked backside with a face, has hands, feet, a tuft of hair on top of its head or butt head, I guess. He's mostly face, but he's wearing undies or shorts at his waist. Okay. And he also has a set of headphones on, did I mention that, where he's going to be making a variety of, butt noises. Oh, my gosh. Forget the kids. I got to get one of these.
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1: I'm Jeff Tyson. 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Goodbye. 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
1: I'm Jeff Tyson. Well, as your kids start thinking about what they want to do, you know, for the rest of their lives or a career or maybe what direction do they want to go in college, I wait to hear about this new possibility for you. I don't know if you're going to like it, parents, but details coming up in minutes.

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1: I'm Jeff Tyson. There's Aha, that's Take on Me. Well, you ready for this? Every parent has college majors that they want their kids to pursue, but others kind of make them nervous. So how would you feel about paying $100,000 for your kid to study to become a social media influencer? What? Yeah, 33% of Americans say they would not support their kid if they wanted to go to school for social media influencing. What, a college degree for that? No, just practice. Just do it on your own. 43% said, yeah, I'd support them in this arena. 24% have no clue what to think about it. Maybe they could be an influencer or be influenced. On the way, another long set free. All right, now getting us started.
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1: I'm Jeff Tyson. Sarah's got us on tonight. Thank you so much for making us part of your weekend. Got some friends in from out of town. So glad to be a part of your fun. It's the Four Tops.

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1: 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I've got the Bangles coming up for us. Yeah, not too far away, Peter Frampton, too. Here's Marvin Gaye.

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0: Real Oldies 1470 WSAN, music for the rock and roll generation. I'm Jeff Tyson. There's Peter Frampton. Baby, I love your way. Well, you've been thinking about how to extend your life, longevity in your world. Well, here are three drinks linked to longevity, according to Blue Zone's expert. That's right. They say these three beverages repeatedly show up in the diets of long-lived people. Water is number one. Yeah, they say that people in Blue Zones typically drink water 6 to 7 glasses every day. Blue Zones, by the way, places with unusually high numbers of people living into their 90s and 100s. The second liquid, black coffee. Oh, yeah. 2 cups of black coffee per day. Can't hurt you and actually good for you. Third one, a little controversial here. Small amounts of red wine are traditionally consumed with meals in some Blue Zone communities, including Sardinia. But the health experts increasingly caution drinking too much alcohol because it's alcohol. That is not good for you. But the other components of the red wine may be actually good.
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1: I'm Jeff Tyson. 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I've got the Doobie Brothers coming for us. Also on the way, Elton John, Fleetwood Mac, not too far, too. Here's John Waite, Missing You.

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1: I'm Jeff Tyson, nothing but good times there. That's the Doobie Brothers in Blackwater. Hey, a reminder for you right here. You want to hear a song, let us know. 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
1: I'm Jeff Tyson. 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And enjoy your weekend, too. We'll do it again soon. One of my favorite Fleetwood Mac songs. It's The Chain.

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1: Here we are, another day, another dollar, and welcome to the weekend. 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
1: How about some old school nostalgia? 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Charlie Brown is going to be out and streaming 1 week from today. 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
1: Well, you may have heard Bryan Adams is putting out a new album coming out November 6th called How's It Going? Calling it a personal love letter to Canada. Aww.

0: Real Oldies 1470, the Lehigh Valley's greatest hits. We love ending the week out on a high note. Some great news. Tell me something good. Devin, hi.
1: What's making me happy today?
0: Yes.
1: My dog, Lucy. She's the best. She's awesome and makes me happy every day.
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1: Do you sleep at night with your doggy? Researchers found that dogs actually might help us by keeping us on a consistent sleep schedule. Some owners think that dogs are causing restless nights. The evidence suggests our furry friends are mostly innocents. We might be the annoying roommates. They're the ones that keep us on track. Maybe.

0: 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Hey, it's Christina. How about some more money, honey? $1,000 every hour. Jenny won earlier. What are you going to do with your money?
1: 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So winning $1,000 is perfect.
0: That's great timing, too. Oh, congratulations on winning. Let me tell you how you can score, too, coming up in minutes. First, the Eagles.

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1: Tell me your awesome news of the week or things that have just been putting a smile on your face, Tabitha.
2: 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I just felt so looked at and loved.
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1: So the wedding planning site The Knot just released some wedding trends. 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
1: Big shout out to Nicholas. 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
2: That's awesome. Holy cow. Yes. Thank you so much.
1: You're welcome. And hey, you could win too. 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You enter it on our website. That's it. That's all you got to do to win a grand.
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0: Real Oldies, $1,470 every single hour. Oh my gosh. Congratulations to Amy, who won earlier.
1: Oh my gosh. Thank you so much. I can't believe it. Super excited.
0: Yeah. I don't blame you. The $1,000. And hey, you can win too starting Monday morning at 9 a.m.
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0: Real Oldies 1470 WSAN, the Lehigh Valley's greatest hits. What made you do the happy dance today? What's going on?
1: I am looking at a bouquet of flowers that I bought myself, and the little roses are just starting to open up, and they're absolutely beautiful.
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1: Oh, the cash keeps on cashing, and we're going to have you hooked up starting again Monday morning at 9 a.m. Now, big shout out to Vanessa who won. 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

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Singing along with the Monkees just after 6 o'clock. That's a great way to start your Saturday morning. I got CCR, Elton John coming up. Good morning, Craig.

Stevens, are you in the market for a new motorcycle? Looks like Billy Joel is doing a big sell-off for charity. I'll tell you about it next in 8 minutes.

0: 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Real Oldies 1470 WSAN. Your weekend with the 60s, 70s, 80s. CCR is down on the corner. Carly Simon and the Guess Who coming up. Good morning. I'm Craig Stevens. I've never ridden a motorcycle. I don't think I have the guts. I can't do it. Especially the way traffic is today. Anyway, Billy Joel, big motorcycle guy, has over 300 motorcycles. And he's went through his issues financially over the years. When was his last divorce, his brother-in-law ran his books and spent all of his money. Well, this time, he's back on top. He's doing well, but he has too many motorcycles. It looks like Billy Joel is selling off 70 of them at auction November 19th and 20th. You can search it out. It's Gooding Christie's Auction. He's got a Ducati, a Harley, some BMWs, a Triumph, a Yamaha, Kawasaki. He's got a ton of them. 70 in all. And listen, he has plenty left over for himself. He owns a total of 300 motorcycles. So next time you're driving around, if you end up buying a Billy Joel motorcycle, you could sing along to the Piano Man while you're riding the Harley. But you know what? If I would spend that type of money on a Billy Joel motorcycle, I would say, Billy, can you throw in a pair of concert tickets?
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13: 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Originals are out there. 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What's yours? 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

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Weekend is on, and so are we. I'm Craig Stevens, looking for some weekend viewing around baseball and football. 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

Real Oldies 1470 WSAN. Just after 7 o'clock in the morning, it's Craig Stevens. If you haven't done the food shopping yet and you're a big fan of Hidden Valley Ranch, they have the Hidden Valley Halloween version. I'll tell you about that next in 8 minutes. I'm kind of ugh, and I like Hidden Valley. First up, we got Michael Jackson and Beat It from the Thriller album.

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It's Craig Stevens, Northampton and Walnutport. You're tuned into your home for the greatest hits of all time. 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

0: 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All of your favorites you can sing along to this weekend. 60s, 70s, 80s, Paul McCartney Wings, Maybe I'm Amazed. I have Pat Benatar and Lynyrd Skynyrd coming up. Good morning, I'm Craig Stevens. I saw this last night when I was scrolling through some news feeds. If you're a fan of Hidden Valley Ranch, it seems like every company or product, they want to have either a Halloween theme, pumpkin spice, or fall related. Hidden Valley Halloween. They're calling it a spooky ranch dressing. Now, one thing that's nice about it, if you have it at a Halloween party, the bottle is glow in the dark, so it looks pretty cool. Only store selling it, it's Walmart. Here's the downside. Now, it's all natural ingredients to get the different color that they have from fruit juice and cocoa. All natural flavors, no artificial flavors. But the color is black. Ugh. If you're used to dipping your chicken fingers or whatever the case may be in Hidden Valley Ranch, it is black. So if your kids like dipping their chicken nuggets into it, it looks like motor oil.
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0: greatest hits of the 60s and 70s, real oldies, 1470 WSAN. 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Here's Jimmy Buffett's Margaritaville. Bill Withers and the Jay Giles Band with Centerfold is next. I have my people poll we're chatting about. Again, I like to push. I like buying store brand and I like generics because when you go to the store and the grocery store has their label on just about everything, listen, they're not in the business of making salad dressing. So they use the big names. They put their labels on it. However, there's certain things that you never want to buy the cheap version of. What would that be? Good morning to Ashley.
1: Deodorant.
0: Oh, yeah.
1: 100%. No cheap deodorant.
0: Here's what I'll say about that. I will never stray from my Old Spice original. However, there's some people that don't use it that I would just beg them, just buy some cheap deodorant or something, please.
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The Lehigh Valley's number one for fun, Real Oldies 1470 WSAN. I know there's a lot of areas, communities that are against flock cameras. Well, now they're going to start recording sounds, and now fines are being issued. I'll explain why. Give me about 8 minutes. Good morning. It's just after 8 o'clock. Craig Stevens, 60s, 70s, 80s music playing. And Lyle Richie, let's say you, say me.

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0: 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I'm Craig Stevens. Thank you, Northampton, Catasauqua, Center Valley. Thank you again for making us your choice for the 60s and 70s. 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
1: A little Mac Attack.
2: Oh, I love Fleetwood Mac. There's Landslide. Rolling Stones and Journey coming up. I'm Craig Stevens. Saturday morning is on. I know a lot of communities are not a fan of flock cameras. You got to admit, though, they are recording a lot and they're getting a lot of information. Well, now some communities are adding noise detectors because you know who they are, who the violators are. It'll be in the middle of the night and a loud car, loud motorcycle goes ripping through. And a lot of areas, it's getting bad. Well, now they're recording the sound. So far, they've recorded about 16,000 noise events. They sent out about 2,000 fines. How much could a fine be for loud noise? Anywhere between $800 and $3,000. 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So they got the camera. They got the sound recording. You know what's going to happen? After you get a fine in the mail, you'll start scrolling through Facebook. Then all of a sudden, there's a pop-up ad that you need a new muffler or you need a new catalytic converter.
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0: only Havali's greatest hits. Real Oldies, 1470. We are a weekend with the oldies and classics. Good morning. I'm Craig Stevens. The People Poll. We're chatting about, listen, I like buying store brand, the generics. Like anybody, I like saving money. But there are some items you never want to go the cheap route. What would that be? Good morning, Jessica.
1: Furniture.
0: Yeah.
1: Yeah, this breaks.
0: I mean, listen, the starter furniture that we had in our first apartment and our first house, I mean, you know, it was pretty bad. After like 6 months in, the sofa no longer had a cushion. 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

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Real Oldies 1470 WSAN. Just after 9 o'clock, good morning. I'm Craig Stevens with Aerosmith. I have Jim Croce coming up. Very sad that the penny is now officially gone. I have the penny update 8 minutes away after REO Speedwagon on the weekend.

0: The Lehigh Valley's number one for fun, Real Oldies 1470 WSAN. Weekend is on. The Oldies classics come to play. Aerosmith's Dream On, Johnny Nash, Peter Frampton coming up. So it looks like the U.S. Mint did stop production of the penny like a year ago, but now it's official. A couple of days ago, Congress voted to end production of the penny after 234 years. Yeah, it's a whole financial thing. A penny costs about 4.5 cents. So it's gone. I will miss the day, though, when you would go into a restaurant or a diner. They always had that little dish at the counter. Need a penny, take a penny, have a penny, leave a penny. Now I think it's going to be, you need a nickel? Good luck to you.
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0: Oldies, 1470 WSAN. Your weekend with the oldies and classics. Good morning. I'm Craig Stevens. My people poll this hour. We're chatting about some weird eating habits that you have. For me, my wife's Italian. I'm like an old Dutchie. So I eat pickles and sauerkraut with just about everything. I definitely love pickles. Friday night, last night was pizza night, and I always have a pickle with my pizza. My wife always gives me a look like, how do you do that? Jen, your weird eating habit. Go ahead.
1: My weird eating habit, and yep. Oh my goodness, my husband was just laughing about this. I really like beets.
0: Beets, okay.
1: All colors of beets. And I will literally cook them and eat them like an apple. Like cook them, peel them, and eat them like an apple.
0: You know what? I love my veggies. I was never a beet guy. Maybe I should give beets a second chance.
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The Lehigh Valley's Real Oldies, 1470 WSAN. Enjoy the rest of the weekend. Ooh, a lot of sports this weekend. I'm ready for the Major League Baseball playoffs and some more football. College games today, NFL tomorrow. Woo-hoo. Going to be a busy, busy weekend. I'm going to head on out of here with Billy Joel's classic, Piano Man. Have a good one.

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1: I'm Jeff Tyson. 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
1: I'm Jeff Tyson. All the varieties looking so good this hour. Beach Boys got some good vibes for us coming up in minutes. John Mellencamp on the way, too. Here's Man for Man's Earth Band.

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1: I'm Jeff Tyson, keeping the good vibes rolling. There's the Beach Boys. Well, you know, we've got a lot of money to give away still. In fact, every weekday, we give you at least 9 chances to grab our $1,000 payday. Maybe a little DIY project you've been working on for a while. Time to finish it up, get some new tires, maybe a new flat screen or two. What would you do with that? Escape for a nice weekend getaway? Well, listen, those keywords are going to be coming up again Monday. In fact, every weekday, be listening for them all day long, every hour. And that's your chance to grab $1,000. Next opportunity, Monday morning.
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1: I'm Jeff Tyson. Thank you, Sarah, for checking in. 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

0: Paul McCartney live from his Back in the World tour 2003. The recording of the original version began October 2nd, 1967. As I welcome you to another edition of Beatle Brunch, a celebration of the greatest group in rock history, featuring the songs and stories of the Fab Four and their friends on stage, backstage, and in the studio. 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I'm Joe Johnson. Looking at today's calendar, we're halfway through one of the Beatles' most important months in history. October, the 10th month, has traditionally been very good for the boys. Ringo cuts his first vocal with the band, I Wanna Be Your Man. They sign a management deal with Brian Epstein. This time, he actually signed it. They released their first single on Parlophone, Love Me Do and P.S. I Love You. In later years, released recordings from Magical Mystery Tour and the White Album in October, and recorded their first American number one in October of 63. So take my hand and let's walk through some of the most exciting and inviting events in October history for the Beatles, which wrapped up with an American TV host witnessing Beatlemania firsthand in 1963, then signing them to his show. But we pick up with the Beatles signing a management deal with Brian Epstein, October 1st, 1962. It's the only contract bearing the names of all four Beatles and their manager, Brian Epstein. So what did he see in them?
1: They were fresh and they were honest, and they had what I thought was a sort of presence. I immediately liked the sound that I heard. I heard their sound before I met them. Mm-hmm. I immediately liked what I heard, and I thought that it was something that an awful lot of people would like.

0: Ringo Starr with a song he still enjoys singing with his all-star band, I Wanna Be Your Man, recorded Wednesday, September 11th, 1963. A song that John and Paul knocked off right in front of the Rolling Stones as their new single.
1: I wanna be your man.
0: Well, let's get back to Beatlecamp. Lennon and McCartney pumped out two more originals ready to be their first single on Parlophone, releasing October 5th, 1962, Love Me Do and P.S. I Love You. Here's Ringo.
2: I think the first one's always the sharpest, and that was Love Me Do, you know, getting right up to 47.
3: Yeah.
2: You know, yeah. That was like the most incredible scene that we had a record out, you know, that we had a bit of plastic with us on. For me, you know, we had a lot of scenes, but the first one is the most powerful, and that was Love Me Do for me. I mean, that was more powerful than, I think, Please Please Me making number one.
3: Yeah.
2: Just the idea of being on a bit of plastic, you know, was really incredible.

0: remember first hearing that song on the radio. That was the best buzz of all time. We knew it was going to be on tonight, 7:30 on Thursday night. It's going to be on Radio Luxembourg. And we all listened in, and there was a blast.
1: Their first record did very well. It sold 100,000 copies.
2: The best thing was it came to the chart in 2 days, and everybody thought it was a fiddle because our manager's stores send in these, what is it, record things?
3: Returns.
2: And everybody down south thought, he's buying them himself, or he's just fiddling the chart, you know. But he wasn't.
4: It was bought by the kids. I mean, we had a big following. And who'd had a record? You know, Arthur Askey was the last one, I think, out of Liverpool.

0: The B-side to the Beatles' first single on Parlophone, P.S. I Love You. It's A-side. We played Love Me Do, released October 5th, 1962, along with P.S. I Love You. I played the version of Love Me Do with Ringo drumming on it, found on the 45 single, and also Past Masters Volume 1. The quick way to tell which is Ringo and which is Andy White on drums, the take with the tambourine is Andy White on drums, the tambourine being played by Ringo. I'm Joe Johnson. We're looking back on Rocktobers and Beatle history. Coming up, the night we believe the term Beatlemania was coined.
1: What would you say Beatlemania is?
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24: 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The producer, songwriter, guitarist, and co-founder of Chic sits down with some of music's biggest artists to explore the moments before everything changed. And if you love the stories, you're gonna love the music. 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
29: How do you find all this business of having screaming girls following you all over the place?
30: 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I mean, it's
29: and
30: very
29: flattened.
30: Yeah, I'm flattened. But, I mean, if the screaming fans weren't there, then we wouldn't be here, would we?
31: Come on.
0: I'm Joe Johnson. Welcome back to Rocktober's and Beatle History. If you're from the UK and you had to pick one event in Beatle history, which would you pick? And if you're a first-generation Beatle fan in America, what October event might be the most important to you? It's one that if you lived in the States, you likely didn't know about this for years. Well, for our fans in the UK, it has to be October 13th, 1963. The Beatles topping the bill live at the London Palladium, paving the way for the Royal Command performance for the Queen, where John would utter his famous "Rattle Your Jewelry" line. But this night was 2 months before the Royal Variety Show, and everyone watched, even a family friend of Ringo's.
30: We made our first record at the beginning of 1963, and we had a hit with that. But I think the whole bit really started when we did a Palladium show, and then later we were asked to do the Royal Variety Command performance, you know.
1: One of my mother's great friends, Annie McGuire, was so great, she said, "See you on the Palladium, son. See your name in lights." I mean, that was the place to get to, you know. Yeah. It was the London Palladium. God, then you'd make it, you know. There was nothing bigger, actually, in the world than making it to the Palladium.

0: God.
1: Can I turn to you now? How long do you think you're going to be successful? You've had this monumental rise. Obviously, this sort of thing can't go on, but do you think you can settle down to a life in show business?
0: Well, we're hoping to. I mean, not necessarily a life in show business, but at least a couple more years.
1: A long run.
0: Yeah. I mean, if we do as well as Cliff and the Shadows have done up to now, well, I mean, we won't be moaning.
2: Very happy.
0: I mean, naturally, it can't go on as it has been going the last few months. I mean, it'd just be ridiculous.

0: The Beatles with Drive My Car, recorded October 13th, 1965, from start to finish in four takes, plus overdubs. This session proved to be a turning point in the Beatles' studio career, in that for the first time, their recordings ended past midnight. Soon you would have a hard time finding them not in the studio after midnight. We also heard from October 13th, 1963, the Beatles live at Val Parnell's Sunday Night at the London Palladium, transmitted live from the theater to an audience of 15 million viewers. They performed four songs on a rotating stage. The next day, the press coined the term Beatlemania. I'm Joe Johnson. This is Beatle Brunch, and now an in-studio blend. It was that day that would live in infamy for Beatle fans in America, October 17th, 1963, recording a Beatles record that will become their first number one in America. As of this date, barely anyone in the States could name one Beatles song or Beatle. But just 3 months later, every girl in America wanted to take them up on the offer to hold their hand.
1: I want to hold your hand. Take one.
2: Do it slower.
3: No.
2: Shh. Clean beginning now. 1, 2, 3.
1: Take 9.
2: Here we go. Shh. Love that.
3: Shh. Ready? Shh. Ringo, keep your bit dead. Ringo!
2: We're taping. First one, very initial attack. 1, 2, 3.
3: No, the first one, a loud attack. The second one, not quite so loud. Just try it. Oh, well, do it anyway. We'll just blast that bit, that one bit.

0: That's a blend of the finished I Want to Hold Your Hand with the in-studio workings from October 17th, 1963. Fast forward 3 months and it would be the number one song in the American charts, where it sat for 7 wild weeks, kicking off Beatlemania in America. I'm Joe Johnson. This is Beatle Brunch. More Rocktober events and history to come, including one that turned out to be a platinum single for Paul and his little friend.
1: You know, when we were writing it, we were both in this sort of little sort of vibe.
0: Yeah. We'll say it all at the top of the October 1980s release when the Beatle Brunch Radio Network returns in a moment. 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
1: When we were working on Norwegian Wood, it just needed something. I just picked the sitar up and kind of found the notes, and I just kind of played it, and it just seemed to hit the spot.
2: We're spot on with Rocktober events in Beatle history. I'm Joe Johnson. On October 12, 1965, the first recording sessions for Rubber Soul took place. They completed the first song in its entirety in five takes the first day. Later, John admitted on that song that he took the opening line from Elvis's 1955 hit, Baby Let's Play House. Next, they work on This Bird Has Flown, flying in a sitar for the first time on a pop record. Paul and George remind us of that day.
3: It was just around that period when we were all getting into various different kinds of music, and George's became Indian thing. I think he'd give you a better explanation of just sort of when it was.
1: Well, actually, during the filming of Help, there was some Indian musicians in a restaurant scene, and I kind of messed around with the sitar then.
4: That's a very fascinating ring you've got there, unless I'm very much mistaken.

0: I've got sort of all the old ones from the old, what I call the old days when rock was sort of raging.
1: How about your oldie but goodie favourite?
0: I've got so many, but one of them is Baby Let's Play House Elvis Presley. I'd rather see

0: The Beatles with Run For Your Life, the first song recorded and finished up for Rubber Soul, which would be out in December. And we heard Norwegian Wood, This Bird Has Flown, the first pop record to feature the ancient Indian instrument, the sitar. From this point on, George would really begin to master it, and we'd find it on several other Beatles songs, all the way from Revolver through the White Album. I'm Joe Johnson with Rocktober events in Beatle history. This one shows up 12 years after the Beatles split, though. It's a duet with Paul from an old ex-friend who wasn't an ex at the time till he bought the Beatles catalog. Michael Jackson suggested he and Paul make some hits. So they recorded The Girl Is Mine, a song called The Man, and their monster hit released October 15th. A number one platinum single, number one for 6 weeks in 1983. Say, Say, Say. Here's Paul on teaming up with Michael.
1: It came very easily. No, because I was quite excited to write with him. He was quite excited to write with me. So we were popping off each other. You know, when we were writing it, we were both in this sort of bad little sort of vibe.
2: Yeah.
1: Oh, come, hey. That's kind of how he sings anyway. Yeah. So I was kind of going along with that. I didn't want to suddenly go, say, say. You know, and he's doing the little voice on the record. We're going to have to say, Michael, Paul.
2: Well, on the man,
1: you can't tell.

0: The number one platinum hit, Say, Say, Say, scored by Paul McCartney and Michael Jackson, released October 15th, 1983. However, since we're talking Octobers, October 24th, 1979, Paul McCartney was honored by the Guinness Book of World Records as the most successful composer and recording artist of all time. I'm Joe Johnson, and these are Rocktober events in Beatle history. Coming up, what would John have to say about that? We'll go exactly 1 year later, October 24th, 1980, to find out.
1: All the time we were doing it, I was calling it Elvis Orbison.
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12: Please could we be given warning at the beginning of a program if there's going to be anything about the Beatles, as all Beatle fans can make sure to listen and have a chance to ring up other fans to make sure they are also listening. 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
0: Thank you, Barbara. 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We're featuring exciting October Beatle events in history. This track, released October 24th, 1980, helped spread the news that John and Yoko were back, recording a new album, and this single itself told the story of John starting over. So he called it Just Like Starting Over. A little tongue-in-cheek, right, John?
1: It's kind of tongue-in-cheek. You know, it's that, you know, sort of a la Elvis and that, and I hope people accept it like that. I think it's a serious piece of work, but it's also tongue-in-cheek, you know. I mean, I went right back to my roots. All the time we were doing it, I was calling it Elvis Orbison, you know, and it's not going back to being Beatle John in the 60s, it's being John Lennon, whose life was changed completely by hearing American rock and roll on the radio as a child, and that's the part of me that's coming out again, and that's why I'm enjoying it this time. I'm not trying to compete with my old self or competing with anything. I'm trying to go back and enjoy it as I enjoyed it originally, and it's working.

That's the remix, Just Like Starting Over, from John Lennon, Yoko Ono's Double Fantasy. The single Starting Over would become John's first number one hit, since Whatever Gets You Through the Night topped the charts in 1974. However, he didn't live to know that good news, as it reached number one on December 27, 1980, 19 days after we lost him. Now it's time to learn more about John and Yoko in our Mind Games contest, where you can win the book Starting Over, The Making of John and Yoko's Double Fantasy by Ken Sharp. Here's the question. Which Beatles song recorded in October of 65 was adorned with a sitar? Answer Mind Games in the community section of brunchradio.com and good luck. 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We close out on October 29th, 2002, Paul wrapping up the U.S. dates of his Driving USA tour. The resulting CD would be called Back in the U.S. Live 2002. So we leave you the way we came in, enjoying Paul McCartney in concert. I'm Joe Johnson. Thanks for listening and celebrating Rocktober's with me and the Beatles, and we'll see you next week on the Beatle Brunch Radio Network.

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1: I'm Jeff Tyson. Well, one thing's for sure. Every time you turn us on, it is going to be a song you know and can sing along to. We just don't play unfamiliar music. Should have known better. Richard Martin.

0: Real Oldies, 1470 WSAN, the Lehigh Valley's greatest hits. I'm Jeff Tyson. There's Van Morrison and Brown Eyed Girl. 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
1: I'm Jeff Tyson. These guys have decided to extend their residency at the Sphere in Las Vegas. Don Henley had said earlier this year that the end of 2026, that's it for us. No more touring. Well, maybe that still holds true. The Sphere is actually a residency. They're not out on the road. But then he's going to be traveling, enjoying family in the cities he's been to so many times, at least their airports. He says, I want to see the rest of those places. Hotel California.

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1: I'm Jeff Tyson. There's the Archies and Sugar Sugar. Well, if you've been contemplating working out and you're just thinking, I'm too old to be doing that. Oh, no. Hold my beer. How about this, Grandma? Canadian grandmother's now going viral for crushing her plank record. Donna Jean Wild, 61, broke her own world record by holding an abdominal plank. You know, like you're getting ready to do a push-up, but you're on your elbows and you're resting on your toes and your body's... Yeah, you know what a plank is, right? Okay, she held hers for almost 5 hours. 5 hours. 5 minutes I'm starting to burn. Come on, Grandma. Nice job.
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1: I'm Jeff Tyson. There's Boston and More Than a Feeling. Well, you know, if you got to be patted down at TSA, there's something going on here. Have you ever been patted down because of bulges at the airport? Well, a U.S. citizen was stopped at Miami International last Sunday after he arrived from Cuba. Customs officials noticed that he had an unexplainable bulge in his waist. So they ordered him to be patted down. That's when they found six plastic containers, which had been sewn into his underwear. Those containers held 10 live birds. Oh my gosh. What are you doing, man? Come on. They clearly are not allowed to come through that way. No, you can't fly birds in your pants like that. He was charged with smuggling goods and was released on a $25,000 bond. Come on, man.
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0: Real Oldies, 1470 WSAN, music for the rock and roll generation. I'm Jeff Tyson, so good. There's Neil Diamond in Sweet Caroline. Boy, I'll tell you, with the weather in the southeast and what's been going on with this hurricane coming up in the Gulf, a lot of stadiums have been reconsidering games and whatnot, but no doubt that song all over college campuses this weekend. Bee Gees coming up next. We'll also get to Bob Seger. Stay with me.
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Hey, it's Jeff Tyson, and we have Dean Z, the ultimate Elvis, coming to the Wind Creek Event Center on Thursday, February 11th. 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

0: 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I'm Jeff Tyson, just chilling this afternoon with Dobie Gray. There's Drift Away. All right, hope you have a good weekend. And don't forget, coming up Monday. In fact, every weekday, we are giving you a chance to win that $1,000 payday. 9 chances at least every weekday. Just listen for those keywords, and that's your opportunity to put this grand in your hand. Next chance, coming up Monday morning.
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1: I'm Jeff Tyson. You know what's a good idea for a first date? Yeah, maybe not dinner, but something different. I'll explain in minutes. Here's CCR.

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1: I'm Jeff Tyson, there's Roxette, and listen to your heart. You know, this is kind of cool. I kind of understand this. You know, more singles are now swapping dinner and drinks for breakfast or coffee dates. Yeah, first date, now let's skip dinner. It's going to cost me $200. That's one of the reasons. But also, they say it's kind of less stressful. And it leaves room for the date to continue if things are going well after breakfast. So I kind of like that. A little cheaper, a little more relaxed and casual. Check's only $50 maybe, depending on where you're going. And you don't have to be drunk and leave. Unless you're eating a different breakfast than I do.
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0: Rioli's 1470 WSAN. Thank you, everybody, for checking me out on Facebook and following me and all the wonderful messages. Appreciate it so very much. Got a request? 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

0: Real Oldies 1470 WSAN, and I look forward to seeing everybody in Macungie tonight. I'll be broadcasting on live television on the SEN TV network, the Macungie Halloween Parade. I'll be right there at Main and Ray Street. Stop by and say hi. Love to talk with you tonight, the Macungie Halloween Parade. If not, you can watch it on live TV on the SEN TV network.
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I want to send this one out to all the heroic linemen working to restore power to actually millions in the Florida area and down south due to the tropical storm. 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

0: Royal, the 1470 WSAN, and Monday morning, 9 a.m. with David and Meredith. It's back. The return of the $1,000 an hour workday payday. If you didn't win this past week, don't worry. We're doing it again for quite a while. Every day, 9 chances to win that $1,000 at the top of the hour. 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A little box will pop right up. And then the hard part, stay by the phone, because we may be calling you within the hour to tell you you've won $1,000. From
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0: Real Oldies, 1470 WSAN. Look forward to hanging out with everybody in McCudgee tonight. I'll be broadcasting on live television on the SEN TV network, the McCudgee Halloween Parade. I'll be right there at Main and Ray Streets in McCudgee. Stop by and talk to me. I'd love to say hi to you. And if you can't make it, you can watch it on live TV on the SEN TV network. Going to be a nice night for a parade, and that's one of the best. McCudgee, I'll see you tonight.
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And if you didn't win that $1,000 this past week, well, that's all right. It's back again Monday morning, 9 a.m. with David and Meredith, and all day long at the top of every hour, your chance to win $1,000.

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1370 WSAN iHeartRadio from the Oldies Clubhouse. And this has to be one of the stranger stories in rock and roll history. Gary DiCarlo wrote a song, went into the studio to record it. He listened to it when it was all done. He said, you know what? I don't like it. Please do not release it. And the studio exec said, hey, look, we just paid all this money. We're going to release it. He said, well, don't put my name on it. So they came up with a name. They made it up. Steam, guess what? Went to the top of the charts. Here's Gary DiCarlo.

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0: 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Thanks for checking me out on Facebook and following me and all the wonderful messages. Appreciate it so very much. And of course, you want to just talk to me, say hi, make a request, tap that little red mic on our free iHeart app. You can do that anywhere in the nation, anywhere in the world. 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

0: 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I send that one out to Debbie Kunkel from Bangor, Pennsylvania. Thank you for the wonderful email. Here's the man himself, Barry White.
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0: 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As you know, if you waited last year, it totally sold out about 3 weeks in advance. So make sure that you do it, and you do it quickly if you want to be with us and party to that huge Oldies dance party.
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I wonder if you're lonesome tonight. You know, someone said the world's a stage and each must play a part. Fate had me playing in love with you as my sweetheart. Act one was where we met. I loved you at first glance. You read your lines so cleverly and never missed a cue. Then came act two. You seemed to change, you acted strange, and why I've never known. Honey, you lied when you said you loved me, and I had no cause to doubt you. But I'd rather go on hearing your lies than to go on living without you. Now the stage is bare, and I'm standing there with emptiness all around. And if he won't come back to me, then they can bring the curtain down.

The king of rock and roll, real oldies, 1470 WSAN. Thank you, everybody, for checking me out on Facebook and following me. Appreciate it so much and all the wonderful messages. 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Or, quick way, say hello to me, make a request. 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

0: And you can do that anywhere in the country, anywhere around the world. 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

David and Meredith in the Morning and the soundtrack of your life all day long.

1470 WSAN. Mike Mittman from the Oldies Clubhouse. Look forward to seeing you all in just a little bit. I'm going to hit the car, head on over to McCungee to broadcast on live TV on the SEN TV network. The McCungee Halloween Parade. I'll be right there at Race and Main Street. Stop by and say hello. Love to meet you. We've got Phantoms hockey action coming up on Real Oldies 1470 iHeartRadio. Have a great weekend. 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

0: It's been so long. It was a week ago on opening night here that the Lehigh Valley Phantoms took to the ice officially for the first time this season. We knew how the schedule was going to break down, but boy, it just felt so long. These guys are itching to play games. On the other side of a 5-2 opening night loss against the Hartford Wolfpack in front of an energized crowd. Well, now finally back in action for John Snowden's crew. And the homestand continues with this two-game weekend series against the Cleveland Monsters, AHL affiliate of the Columbus Blue Jackets. Hi, everyone. Bob Rotruck here with you inside the Lehigh Valley Health Network broadcast booth from PPL Center in downtown Allentown. This is the Air Products Countdown to Faceoff, and somewhat belatedly, it feels like, welcome to Game 2 of the 2026-27 season. And after a week between games and a lot of practices and some impatience from the players, like, it's about time, we want to play, and finally they get to, the Phantoms will not have too much time off forthcoming. This is the beginning of a very busy stretch of 5 games in 8 days, including tonight, tomorrow afternoon, quick turnaround 1:05 against Cleveland, and then on the road for 3 in a row, Wednesday at the Hartford Wolfpack, Friday and Saturday at the Springfield Thunderbirds, who made that just terrific playoff run last year, the AHL affiliation of the St. Louis Blues. Of course, the big news in Lehigh Valley Phantoms land is the return of Alex Bump. He comes back to Lehigh Valley from the Philadelphia Flyers, where he played in 3 games this year. Last year, with 17 games with the Flyers, scored 5 goals, 4 assists, and 9 points. And of course, with an injury in there that sidelined him for a couple of months overall, he thrived. Rookie season with the Phantoms, scoring 11 goals and 15 assists for 26 points in 36 games. The former national champion at Western Michigan University of 2 seasons ago. We know that he's not necessarily thrilled with his predicament of being sent down, but also if he looks at this as a positive, as an opportunity to get in the lineup, play a little more free. That's what John Snowden says. Don't think about it too much. Go out there and just play and get back up to Philadelphia as quickly as he can. Has to be a goal for Alex Bump. And we have some history here for tonight's game. Jacob Gauthier with his 200th Phantoms game forthcoming. This is his 5th season with the Phantoms. Now he's our second longest tenured player behind Zaid Wisdom. It's incredible how quickly that has gone by. And now he's playing wing for the first time. And he's a wing not for the first time since juniors. Since before juniors, when he was a little kid, he'd always played center. But he's figuring it out quickly as the top line winger on that first line with Jet Luchenko and Cole Knubel. For tonight's game, Carson Bjarnason starts in goal for the Lehigh Valley Phantoms, his first start of the year. And for the Cleveland Monsters, Phoenix Copley, the former longtime Hershey Bears and Washington Capitals goaltender of 5 years. Last season in Ontario, California, in the LA Kings organization, but he's back out east with the Cleveland Monsters. And he is the oldest goaltender in the league this season, as the native of North Pole, Alaska, Phoenix Copley at 34 years old. Bjarnason still one of the youngest goaltenders in the league at 21 years old. Carson Bjarnason last season with Lehigh Valley in 32 games. He got off to a hot start, then he kind of faded after that, so consistency the name of the game in his sophomore season as a pro for Carson Bjarnason. The 21-year-old was a second rounder of the Flyers and in 2023 out of the Brandon Wheat Kings in the Western Hockey League in Brandon, Manitoba. And in 32 games with the Phantoms, Bjarnason went 14-11-4, goals against average of .343 and a save percentage of .877. Copley last year with the Ontario Reign in California, Ontario, California, the LA Kings affiliate, 33 games had terrific numbers. Again, 21-11-1 for the Reign, one of the top teams in the league, and a goals against of .259 and a save percentage of .901. 312 career games in the American Hockey League for Copley, as well as 78 games in the National Hockey League. Many of those games were with Hershey and with Washington back in the day, and I remember he was a big deal in that 2017 playoff series between the Lehigh Valley Phantoms and the Hershey Bears. He was a young up-and-coming prospect for the Washington Capitals, and now he's an old veteran and literally the oldest goaltender in the American Hockey League. Some lineup news to tell you about for the Lehigh Valley Phantoms. A couple of healthy scratches today are maybe a little bit of a surprise, but this is all part of a design to get everybody some game action at the beginning of the season and so that nobody sits too long waiting for their first game of the year. So number 74, Zaid Wisdom, will be out as a healthy scratch, and also sitting out is number 18, Danila Klimovich. Making their Lehigh Valley Phantoms debuts tonight are Jonathan Gruden an AHL veteran of 330 games, including five seasons with Wilkes-Barre Scranton. And John Snowden called him a guy that we know well because he played for the Pens for so long, and a guy who's always just a pain in the butt to play against. Now we've got him on our side as a fourth-line center. And also newcomer David Goyette, who comes over from Coachella Valley and the Seattle Kraken in the trade for Devin Kaplan. This is a guy who put up 120 points in Major Juniors in the Ontario Hockey League with the Sudbury Wolves. But last year with Coachella Valley, he scored 3 goals. So John Snowden says it's our job to try to tap into that offensive potential that David Goyette has that has not translated into the professional level yet. Alex Bump will be on the team's second line, centered by Jack Studnicka and Nolan Foote. So you have a couple of guys who have spent plenty of time in the NHL. Foote with New Jersey primarily. Studnicka has moved around some from Boston to Vancouver last year with the Florida Panthers and also San Jose. Riley Thompson will be centering for Zach Aston-Reese and Ilya Potov. So Aston-Reese with 416 career NHL games is on Riley's right. Potov with one pro game in the AHL with the Phantoms is on his left. So you got the oldest guy now on the Phantoms because we don't have Garrett Wilson. He's up with the Flyers. And the very youngest guy all on the same line. And Jonathan Gruden centering for David Goyette and Noah Powell. But the big news is that it's Carson Bjarnason against Phoenix Copley, the young against the veteran oldest goaltender in the AHL. This is the Air Products Countdown to Faceoff. We have more coming up from PPL Center in downtown Allentown. Bump is back. It's the return of Alex Bump and the Lehigh Valley Phantoms ready to embark on a busy stretch of 5 games in 8 days. It's game 2 out of 72 of the 2026-27 season. More in a moment on Real Oldies 1470 WSAN Allentown and the Phantoms 365 app. Watch live on flowhockey.tv on the Lehigh Valley Phantoms Hockey Network.
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3: 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This is the place we're proud of. 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

0: Back inside PPL Center as Carson Bjarnason leads his team out onto the ice from the BSI Party Suite locker room tunnel, and we got ready to go for the Lehigh Valley Phantoms against the Cleveland Monsters. Bob Rotrug rejoining you live inside the Lehigh Valley Health Network broadcast booth. We take a look now at our Pepsi-Cola out-of-town scoreboard, and you might already know it did not go well for the Philadelphia Flyers today with only 16 shots on goal, and the Flyers fall at the Boston Bruins 5-1, so now it's six games winless for the Philadelphia Flyers. Porter Martone on the power play broke through, got on the board in the third period, his first goal of the season, albeit belatedly, but otherwise it's not going well for Philly. You did play well Thursday in Ottawa in that loss, but in today's game they just didn't have it, and they were outplayed rather badly. And it continues and doesn't get any easier tomorrow against the defending Stanley Cup champion Carolina Hurricanes on Sunday. Other National Hockey League action today. New Jersey Devils, a pair of goals for Nico Hischier. His first and his second. The Devils defeat the Vancouver Canucks 4-1, and hey, New Jersey's playing very well. Edmonton Oilers win at the San Jose Sharks in a 3-1 final score. Macklin Celebrini scored his first of the year, got the Sharks on the board, but not enough as they lose at home against Edmonton. Minnesota Wild underway in the Florida Panthers. It is 2-0 Wild. Kirill Kaprizov with his fourth of the year. Utah Mammoth at the Buffalo Sabres later. Detroit is at Montreal. Nashville at the Ottawa Senators, who are now 3-1. Dallas Stars, the Pittsburgh Penguins. The Penguins are 2-2-1. Stars with Jason Robertson, a couple goals to start, are 2-2. Evgeny Malkin with three goals early and off to a good start with Pittsburgh. Columbus Blue Jackets, the parent club of our opponents tonight, Cleveland. Blue Jackets on the road to the struggling St. Louis Blues, who have only one win in four games. Chicago Blackhawks have only one win in five games. They're at home tonight against the Carolina Hurricanes, who are 3-1-1. Maple Leafs at Colorado. Tampa Bay Lightning at the New York Islanders. Anaheim Ducks at the winless Calgary Flames, who are 0-4. American Hockey League action. Grand Rapids wins over Manitoba 2-1. Michael Postava with 36 saves, and William Lagesson with a game-winning goal for the Grand Rapids Griffins, who are undefeated at 2-0-1. Toronto Marlies spoil Hamilton's home opener 5-4. Over 14,000 fans there in Hamilton for the return of the American Hockey League. They had the Hamilton Bulldogs a decade ago. That team is gone. The Montreal affiliate moved to Laval, but now they get the New York Islanders affiliate. And first-rounder Cole Iserman scores the first home goal in Hamilton Hammers history. Vinny Letteri had two goals to lead the way for the Toronto Marlies. Hartford is undefeated 3-0 after they were in last place last year. The Wolfpack defeat the winless Providence Bruins last night 2-0. Callum Tung with 28 saves in his first career AHL shutout. Rochester clobbered Syracuse yesterday 7-1. Three power play goals for the Amherst. Jack Poland had a pair of goals for Rochester. Rockford Ice Hogs over Iowa 2-1. Calgary Wranglers defeat Bakersfield 2-1. Connor Zary is back in the AHL and his first American Hockey League goal since October of 2023. Colorado Eagles win over the Abbotsford Canucks 4-3 in a shootout as the Eagles rally from a 3-0 deficit. Gavin Brindley tied the game late. The former Cleveland Monster, he was the Columbus Blue Jackets second rounder. Coachella Valley wins over San Diego 6-3. Yanni Niemann his sixth goal of the season to lead the league. And Tucson wins over the San Jose Barracuda 7-4. American Hockey League action today. They're underway in Hartford where the Wilkes-Barre Scranton Penguins are in search of their first win of the season. Penguins at the Wolfpack. Rochester Americans at the Utica Comets as the Amherst coming off a 7-1 win. Matthew Villalta, their goaltender, 2-0-1 with a save percentage of 9.53. Laval is at Springfield. The D-Birds 2-0. Will Cranley had a 24-save shutout last week. Texas is at the Hershey Bears in a rematch of the 2010 Calder Cup Finals. Hershey 1-1. Texas' record is 1-0-1. Syracuse crunch at home after they lost 7-1 yesterday against the Belleville Senators. Mad Sogard, a 9.74 save percentage to start the year for the B-Sens in two games played. Also Rockford at Iowa. Grand Rapids undefeated on the road of the Milwaukee Admirals. Carter Bear is a Detroit first-rounder who made his pro debut for Grand Rapids yesterday. Charlotte Checkers are at the Providence Bruins tonight. Providence 0-3. They lost a ton of players from the top team in the league last year. The Kilpatrick Trophy champion Providence Bruins have scored one goal in three games. They've been shut out back-to-back. It is not getting any easier for the Providence Bruins as they are home tonight after they lost yesterday to Hartford 2-0. They lost their opener against Utica. They lost against Springfield tonight against the Charlotte Checkers, who I think will be one of the better teams in the Atlantic Division this year. And we're hoping the Lehigh Valley Phantoms can find find that chemistry and get there and be one of the tougher teams as well. They were off to a good start last week in a 2-1 lead over the Hartford Wolfpack on a pair of goals for Jacob Gauthier, but then it kind of went a little sideways for the Phantoms from there. They spent the rest of this week really developing some identity, some chemistry, and learning the way that John Snowden wants them to play. Sometimes our structure is going to fall apart, but if we're hard and we're always getting in people's way, we're going to wear some teams down by the third period. That is a big focus for John Snowden's team as the Phantoms, in search of their first win of the year, will take on the Cleveland Monsters, who are 1-1. They split a pair of games last weekend at home against the Grand Rapids Griffins. They held off a late Grand Rapids rally last Sunday to post an overtime win. Tate Singleton scored the overtime winner. Corson Kuhlman's on defense is a first-rounder, but he's in his fourth year with Cleveland. So with maybe some injury issues that had hampered him earlier, he's trying to move his way up. And Adam Clendenning, a former Phantom of 5 years ago, who was an all-star in Russia in the KHL last year and actually played in Shanghai in China, but in the KHL. And now he's back, and the 33-year-old veteran defenseman in maybe a different role as a vet who is not really an NHL prospect anymore at 33. But, boy, he can just rack up the points when he gets it going. 318 career points as a defenseman for the big right-handed shot of one Adam Clendenning. More coming up from PPL Center in downtown Allentown. Our Fulton Bank Audio Rewind highlights from last Saturday's opening night. When we come back from PPL Center, in a moment of the Lehigh Valley Phantoms Hockey Network.
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Back inside PPL Center, flashing back to last week. First goal of the season for Jacob Gauthier. Second goal of the season for Jacob Gauthier. And the first career pro points in their pro debuts for 20-year-old defenseman Spencer Gill and 20-year-old forward Ilya Potov. So they were both picking up the primary helpers on Jacob Gauthier's goals. It wasn't enough to push the Phantoms along, but we hear it again now on the Fulton Bank Audio Rewind Highlight Sounds of the Game.

on a rebound of Ilya Popov's shot down low, and the Lehigh Valley Phantoms strike first. Then Luchenko lost it into his own zone. It's stolen by Cole Beaudoin, handing it off, shot the goal. Well, a Phantoms turnover cost him, and the veteran Taylor Radish buries it with 8:26 to go in the first. The Wolfpack. Now up ice on the next forward, Knubel centering, Gill, high slot, hands it off.

0: Wolves. 108 to go. Power play. Their second in a row for Jay Leach's Hartford Wolfpack. Cross ice. Bell Geisel. Backdoor goal. The pass was deflected. And Juuso Pärssinen rocks it home. A power play goal for the Pack, who have tied it at 2-2 with 9:55 to go in the second period. Broken up and bounces over Block at the point. He's got a scurry back there. Brody Lamb is all over him. Steals out in front. A goal. A steal and quick rotation left to right. And they bury it past Kolasov from the left circle. It's broken up and now back in. Lehigh Valley. Plotkoff knocked off his stick. Wisdom just got clobbered there in the neutral zone. Here comes Hartford. They score. Cleaned on a hit at center ice. That was not called a penalty. Five, Knubel dunked it in down low. Del Geisel, double number there on Nolan Ford. A couple good hits today, and Hartford intercepts, and they shoot for the empty net and score from all the way back to their own blue line with 1:53 to go. A long empty netter will seal the deal for the Hartford Wolfpack. It is 5-2 Pack. Might have been Del Geisel, or rather Iorio, that shot it. It was Vincent Iorio. There you have it on the Fulton Bank Audio Rewind Highlight. Sounds of the game. Hartford 5, Lehigh Valley 2, the opening night final. First player ever to score a first goal of the season for Lehigh Valley two different times. Twice in the last 3 years, it's Gauche who has scored the first goal of the season. Sixth Lehigh Valley player ever to score two goals on our first game of the season. And today it's his 200th career game with the Lehigh Valley Phantoms. He has scored 50 goals all time with Lehigh Valley, and that rates eighth all time in team history. So the Phantoms are 0-1. The Cleveland Monsters are 1-1. And we have more coming up from downtown Allentown in just a moment, getting you ready for the Lehigh Valley Phantoms against the Cleveland Monsters. Carson Bjarnason's first start of the season as he goes up against the oldest goaltender in the league. The old graybeard now is the North Pole Alaska native Phoenix Copley. Bjarnason against Copley. Phantoms against the Cleveland Monsters. It's Phantoms and Monsters, kind of a Halloween-y theme as well here for this mid-October matchup. And we're back with more as the Air Products Countdown to Faceoff continues in just a moment on the Lehigh Valley Phantoms Hockey Network.
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3: After a week of practice and preparation, the Lehigh Valley Phantoms are back in action tonight at PPL Center, opening a busy stretch of five games in just 8 days. It all begins with a weekend back-to-back set against the Cleveland Monsters, making their only visit to Allentown this season. Before the puck drops, it's time for the Phantoms Sports Check, presented by WFMC-TV 69 News. Three things to watch as the Lehigh Valley Phantoms look to bounce back from its opening night loss and earn its first win of the season. Number one, Bump is back. And that's welcome news for a Lehigh Valley Phantoms team looking for a little bit more offensive firepower. The Philadelphia Flyers have assigned 22-year-old forward Alex Bump to the Phantoms after he opened the season in the National Hockey League. Bump appeared in three games with Philadelphia this season, and he's no stranger to the NHL spotlight. Last year, he made his Flyers debut in March and scored his first NHL goal that very same night against the Pittsburgh Penguins. He finished with 9 points in 17 games for Philadelphia and added two more in 6 playoff appearances last spring. But before that, Bump was making a name for himself right here in Allentown. 11 goals and 15 helpers in 36 games during his rookie campaign with the Phantoms. And remember, this is a player who joined Lehigh Valley after helping Western Michigan win a national championship in 2025. Tonight, Bump slots onto the second line alongside Jack Studnicka and Nolan Foote. And with a young roster still developing chemistry, adding a player who's already shown he can produce at both the AHL and NHL levels could make an immediate difference. Number two, Gauthier goes for 200. Jacob Gauthier was one of the bright spots in last Saturday's 5-2 opening night loss to Hartford. The 25-year-old forward scored both Lehigh Valley goals, becoming just the 6th player in team history to score multiple times in a season opener. And here's a little piece of Phantoms trivia. Gauthier is now the first player in Lehigh Valley history to score the team's first goal of the season on 2 separate occasions. But tonight, he's chasing a different milestone. Gauthier enters the game with 199 appearances in a Phantoms uniform. Just one more, and he becomes just the 14th player in Lehigh Valley history to reach 200 games. And he's done more than just show up. Gauthier has scored 20 or more goals in each of the last 2 seasons. Only 2 other players in Lehigh Valley history has accomplished that feat: Donique Martel and Greg Carey. His 50 career goals put him in a tie for 8th on the franchise all-time list alongside Nicholas Aubé-Kubel. Not bad for a player who was never selected in the NHL entry draft. Tonight, Gauthier is back on the top line alongside Jet Luchenko and Cole Knubel. And after scoring twice in the opener, he'll be looking to keep that momentum rolling while helping Lehigh Valley get into the win column. And number three, beware of the monsters. Cleveland comes to Allentown for its only visit of the season, and this is a team with interesting mix of young talent and veteran experience. The Monsters opened their season by splitting 2 games against Grand Rapids, including a wild 5-4 overtime victory on Sunday. Tate Singleton scored the winner in that one, but Cleveland has some bigger names also worth watching. Start with 21-year-old Luca Pinelli, who put up 46 points as a rookie last season. He's one of the Columbus Blue Jackets' promising young forwards. Then there's Jordan Dumais, another highly regarded prospect in the Columbus system, and former first-round pick Corson Kuhlman's on defense. But it's not just the kids. Steven Lorenz brings 381 games of NHL experience in a Stanley Cup ring from his time with the Florida Panthers in 2024. Former Phantom Adam Clendenning is also on Cleveland's blue line, bringing more than 500 games of American Hockey League experience. And behind the bench, Cleveland has a new head coach in Nick Bootlin, who previously served as an assistant with the Hershey Bears. So while Cleveland might not be a traditional division rival, Bootlin brings plenty of experience against Lehigh Valley from his time coaching in the Atlantic Division. So there's 3 things to watch tonight. Alex Bump returns from Philadelphia. Jacob Gauthier stands on the doorstep of a franchise milestone. And the Phantoms get their first look at a Cleveland team loaded with prospects and NHL veterans. And this is just the beginning of a busy stretch for Lehigh Valley. Another matchup with the Monsters tomorrow at 1:05 p.m., followed by the team's first road trip of the season next week. I'm Matt Trust, and that's your Phantom Sports Check presented by WFMZ TV 69 News.
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8: All right.
0: Air Products Countdown to Faceoff. Bob Rotruck rejoining you live. Time for our Velasquez and Coach's conversation. Talking about the team's identity. Talking about the return of Alex Pump. Talking about the new leadership in the room. There is an adjustment to be made down there because there's a noticeable absence. Garrett Wilson made the Philadelphia Flyers at the beginning of the year after he'd been one of our top leaders for 6 seasons, including the last 3 years as a captain. So addressing that as well with John Snowden, as well as the productivity of a very busy and long week of practicing with no games and trying to up their compete level, their battle level. A lot of good stuff here from head coach John Snowden. Our coach's conversation presented by Velasquez.
8: All right, Snowy, so coming off of 1 game, and then you got like 5 days out there before your next game and development stuff and a lot of practices, a lot of work, and maybe coming at a good time for this team.
9: Yeah, I mean, it's early in the season, like talked about after the game. I'm not really going to judge the game of the result. I thought we did have a good process through 2 periods. I thought the 3rd period was a learning moment for us early in the season. You know, so this week is for us is to try to work through some, you know, we have extended amount of practice time. So how we can extend our development model and how we've tried to make some changes and how we're going to do it and how we can put them through their development touches and the teaching that we need to do. And that was our first 2 days. And then today was an opportunity to put us into really, really, really competitive practice. And there was no structure involved. It was all about competing. Our topic of conversation in the room today was about body position, stick detail, just identity, hard to play against stuff. And we wanted to see that in practice today. And then we'll move into our special teams in 5-on-5 play tomorrow and Friday and get ready for the weekend.
8: A lot of teams going through sort of similar. I mean, you've got some structural changes. Every team has new players, but we've got a lot of rookies and you've got, you know, your free agent new guys. They're all new too. There is a lot of gelling going on here and you want these guys to develop that chemistry as quickly as possible.
9: Yeah, I think there's a lot of that. I mean, anytime you come into a new season, especially in the American League where it's very turnover based.

0: the respect that he has in the room, his daily process of when he comes to the rink, it's business, I'm here to work. When he steps on the ice, no matter what day it is, if it's tired after back-to-back or we're tired after 3-3, he still works the same way. And then just the way he takes care of the young guys and he makes sure the team is all together, and he just does all those little things, but they got to learn from him. And I see those little things coming through in them as well.
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2: Game two of the 2026-27 season coming at you live from PPL Center. The iValley Phantoms and the Cleveland Monsters coming up. Cleveland 1-1, the AHL affiliation of the Columbus Blue Jackets under new head coach Nick Bootland, former assistant coach at Hershey, as Trent Vogelhuber, their former head coach, is now an assistant coach in the NHL with the Columbus Blue Jackets. So Nick Bootland comes over from Hershey and joins the Cleveland Monsters, picked up his first AHL head coaching win last Sunday. Singleton scores in overtime and Cleveland held off Grand Rapids in a 5-4 final. He had also been a longtime head coach in the ECHL with the Kalamazoo K-Wings. And now the Lehigh Valley Phantoms under second-year head coach John Snowden, who lost the season opener 5-2 against the Hartford Wolfpack in search of their first win of the season. Carson Bjarnason, 21 years old, starts for Lehigh Valley. He was the youngest goaltender in the league last year. He's the fifth youngest this year. I mean, there are a few 20-year-olds, but he's still only 21. And so, some rough patches to smooth out for Bjarnason. When he's on top of his game, he can be terrific, but finding that consistency level is a goal for Carson Bjarnason. Last year, overall, got off to a hot start, then kind of tailed off, tapered off some after that. 14-11-4 overall, 343 goals against average, and an .877 save percentage. Veteran 34-year-old Phoenix Copley between the pipes for the Cleveland Monsters. Former longtime Hershey Bears goaltender who propelled Hershey to a victory in the 2017 playoff series against the Lehigh Valley Phantoms, the first ever playoff series for Lehigh Valley. Copley was in goal for that. He was a young prospect at the time. And now 312 career games in the American Hockey League for Phoenix Copley. Also 78 games in the National Hockey League. Some of those with the Washington Capitals. More recently with the LA Kings. He played one game last year and spent most of the season in Ontario, California with the Ontario Reign. Was 21-11-1. Goals against average of .259 and a save percentage of .901. The North Pole Alaska native, a little town north of Fairbanks, is 6'4". He's got a big body and he's tough to beat. They've got a good mix of returning talent as well as some good new young incoming talent. James Malatesta is back. First rounder on D. Corson Kuhlman is back. Feisty, undrafted forward veteran Roman Ashan is back. Tate Singleton, undrafted, a little speedster out of Ohio State who scored the overtime winner last week. Luca Pinelli was their third top scorer last year. Luca Del Belluz, he is still up with the Columbus Blue Jackets. They didn't want to

0: send them down and risk waivers. Luca Pinelli had 46 points last year on 14 goals and 32 assists, and he was a rookie. Now he's a second-year pro. And Mikhail Puchuk. Here's a guy with 154 career AHL games, 71 NHL games. He just arrived a couple days ago. He made it through waivers to the former Columbus Blue Jackets fourth rounder, Pucha from Finland. Very dangerous. They also have now added Steven Lorenz, the former Stanley Cup winner with the Florida Panthers in 2024, who was a Carolina Hurricanes fourth rounder and a 30-year-old with 381 career games in the National Hockey League. That's a lot. Scratches for Lehigh Valley, some of them healthy and part of a rotation that John Snowden's going to do this weekend and throughout the week, I think. Number 13, Alex Chernik. Number 18, Danila Klimovich. Injury for number 27, Owen McLaughlin. Also scratched 46, Vincent Sevigny. Also scratched the injured 65, Andrew Parrott, the defenseman. And scratched, somewhat surprisingly, 74, Zade Wisdom. But as I said, he's a healthy, but it's not because he doesn't deserve to be in the lineup. It is all part of a rotation. For Cleveland, they are scratching the veteran defenseman Adam Clendenning. He's on a tryout contract, and they want to get into the different veterans into the game. And also Jack Williams, their fourth leading scorer last year, who had 38 points. He is injured. The Northeastern University product, Jack Williams, is out of the lineup. Two referees are Will Kelly and Adam Tobias. The linesmen are Dominic Moore and David Rositas. You're turned up and tuned in, baby. And it's the Lehigh Valley Phantoms against the Cleveland Monsters coming up on the Lehigh Valley Phantoms Hockey Network.
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0: 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It was a week between games, and now it gets busy after the players are just itching. And I was kind of talking with a couple of the guys like, hey, we get to play games again. And the general reaction was, it's about time. They're itching. They want to play. I mean, practice, yes, they need to work on that stuff, but it gets old after a while. It's like a long extension of training camp. Let's go. Let's play some opponents. They get to do that tonight. They get to do that a lot over the next 8 days. They have five games over the next 8 days, including tomorrow afternoon here at 105 and our first road trip of the season that begins Wednesday night in Hartford, Connecticut against the Wolves. Pack and continues next weekend. Two games next Friday and Saturday at the Springfield Thunderbirds. Lehigh Valley Phantoms are 0-1. The Cleveland Monsters are 1-1, including an over. They lost to Grand Rapids in their home opener, and then they won in the rematch on Sunday on Tate Singleton's overtime goal. This was after Grand Rapids rallied from a 4-1 deficit, tied it with 7 seconds left to force overtime, but then Cleveland pulled it off. The Lehigh Valley Phantoms will have their third line starting, including rookie center Riley Thompson and of his first career pro goal. On a line with young Ilya Platov and the gray beard on the team now. Garrett Wilson's not here. So it's 32-year-old Zach Aston-Reese in his 416 career NHL games. Played with Cleveland and Columbus last year. Goes up against his former team and former teammates. And then the defenseman for Lehigh Valley include number 4, Ty Murchison, paired with the rookie number 42, Spencer Gill, recorded his first career point in his pro debut last week. Corson Coolman's out there with veteran Colton White, and the former first rounder is Coolman's. The two teams are meeting at center with Max McHugh and the fourth liners starting for new head coach Nick Poudlin and his Cleveland Monsters. Riley Thompson good on the faceoffs, and he won it clean. Back to Ty Murchison, we're underway. Chipped up ice. Platov up the right wing. Shoots. He just missed. Platov could have scored in the first 9 seconds of the game. Rushing up the right wing. Aston-Reese bumps a man off the puck in the corner. And then coming up and tangling up with him a little bit over there was McHugh. Out high and a shot through a little bit of a screen and off a body. Aston-Reese centering and off the skate of Thompson, Riley Thompson in there. Phantoms buzzing right off the hop in the first 30 seconds and looking good. There's Platov trying to dig it away in the corner, but big veteran defenseman Colton White, longtime Devil, 107 career NHL games, shoved him away, won it back for the Monsters. Here they come. Mikhail Pucha, oh, he got tripped by Murchison. Penalty coming up. They're going to call that as Pucha. I don't know if he sold into the corner to the veteran who cleared waivers a couple days ago. Delayed penalty. The goaltender, Phoenix Copley, is pulled. It's a 6-on-5 for Cleveland. A great momentum in the opening minute, and then a penalty is going to go against Murch once the Phantoms touch the puck. Here's Guillaume Richard handing it off. Pennelly shooting past the right shoulder. Bjarnason just got a nick on it and deflected it up and out of play. Murchison for tripping. And 1:13 into the first, the Cleveland Monsters will go on the power play. His stick got in there in the skates of Mikhail Pucha in the corner, who did make it through waivers. They didn't know for sure if he would. Among Cleveland returnees, 49 points. So we were talking about Luca Pennelly with his breakout 46-point AHL rookie season. No longer their leading returning scorer, because that actually belongs to Pucha now that he's here. Phantoms win the draw on the Bethlehem landfill. Penalty kill, shoot it out of there. Jack Stadnik out there. Jonathan Gruden in his first game with Lehigh Valley. Here's a guy who's played 330 career games in the American League. Last year with Utica, before that, 5 seasons up the road in Wilkes-Barre Scranton. He's been here plenty. The son of the Maple Leafs assistant coach, John Gruden, who won a Calder Cup for the Toronto Marlies last year as head coach. Monsters set it up. Up high and on the point, it's Boston Buckberger running the show as the rookie out of the University of Denver, as Pucha sets a screen trying to hold away Lehigh Valley veteran Jack Studnicka. Back to Buckberger and Luca Pennelly over there on the right boards, the second year pro, feeding it in down low. Pennelly got it back, whipping it across, it thuds off the stick of Pucha. 1:10 to go on the Cleveland power play and 17:53 to go in the first, as they play a little bit of keep away here to the Cleveland Monsters. Phantoms gave up 1 out of 2 to Hartford last week, walking to the high slot. Now Pennelly dashes around Gruden, shoots off the outside of the iron on the right skate side of Carson Bjarnason. Kept in on the blue line by the undrafted Denver product, Boston Buckberger, handing it off to the 30-year-old veteran Steven Lorenz, who won a Stanley Cup with the Florida Panthers 3 years ago. Pucha top of the right circle. They're playing keep away and keeping the Phantoms penalty killers on the ice. Buckberger top of the right circle, where he's marked there a little bit by Hunter McDonald. Cross ice, one-timer. Mack blocked it. Hunter McDonald there off the left calf, it looked like. Gobbled up behind the goal. Good work for Oliver Bach. Skates a couple of strides to his right. Line drives one all the way down to their goaltender, Phoenix Copley. And finally, the Phantoms get a change on the penalty kill. Here comes Cleveland. 17 minutes to go on the first and 15 seconds remaining on the penalty to Murchison. Jacob Gauthier in his 200th career game with the Lehigh Valley Phantoms, his 14th most all time. Oiva Keskinen is tying up for it down there. A Blue Jackets 7th rounder out of Finland. Pulled away by the Phantoms. Spencer Gill has it on his stick. Out of there comes Murchison. He receives the lead pass across the red line. Dumped it in the backhand behind the goal. Handled by Phoenix Copley. Shots are 1-0 Cleveland, and that is all. 16.5 to go in the first period. James Malatesta is back. 154 career games with the Monsters. They've got some guys with experience. Now cross ice. Lehigh Valley is in. Bump past the desk. Knuble past the D. Turn into his forehand and pushed it on to safer Copley. Knuble again out in front. Stadnicka shot right on the pads. and smothers and hangs on. And some good action early on in this game with 16:14 to go in the first period. A nothing-nothing score and a face-off in the Cleveland Monsters zone. Good energy in that first 30 seconds. That spurt, then the penalty. So the Phantoms had to kill the power play. But now showing some good energy again. Jack Studnick on a line with Alex Bump and Nolan Foote. Bump's got to have a positive attitude coming back here. Doesn't have to be happy about his predicament sent down for the Philadelphia Flyers, but he does need to shake it off, play well, play hard, and get some wins, get some goals, and eventually get back up to Philadelphia. We know it's going to happen sooner or later, just a matter of how long. Bump dug it away in his own end after Cleveland cleared, threw it to Studnick, who chipped it on, and a save for Copley. Now Colton White is grabbing Nolan Foote. Those former Devils tangle up there. They were teammates last year in Utica. And Alex Bump is looking at Tate Singleton and kind of smiling and chirping at him and saying, what's up? And it's getting a little snarky early here between these two teams. The Cleveland Monsters made it to the playoffs last year, finished third for head coach Trent Vogelhuber, advanced to the North Division Finals, but they eventually lost to Toronto Marlies, who went on to win the Calder Cup Championships. Nick Bootlin has won a couple of Calder Cups as an assistant coach with the Hershey Bears in 2023 and 2024. And now here he is. And that was under Todd Nelson, of course. Nelly was their coach then. Now here he is as a head coach on his own as the 48-year-old Nick Bootlin, after Trent Vogelhuber was called up to Columbus to serve as an assistant coach in the NHL with the Blue Jackets. Off the faceoff, Thompson tried to muscle it in over there for Zach Aston-Reese, who had his stick lifted by former first-rounder in 2021, Corson Coolmans. And the Monsters dump it in. Hunter McDonald played it around the wall. And there was Aston-Reese with 416 career NHL games last year. Split his time between Cleveland and Columbus. Couldn't clear. Kept in. Jordan Dumais shooting. Maybe off the leg of Oliver Bonk. Dribbles over to the corner. Another sharp angle shot. Off the glove. Bjarnason. It dribbled away, but Bonk helped steer it back to the second-year goaltender. And we're chirping some more after the whistle as Hunter McDonald takes care of business in front of goaltender Carson Bjarnason. So it seems a couple of teams that want to establish this kind of tough and snarl and pain in the butt to play against kind of identity. And we're seeing it kind of on both sides of the ice. Of course, Hunter McDonald, no stranger to that style of play. Shots are 3-2 Phantoms, 15:23 to go in the first period. Faceoff is in the Lehigh Valley Phantom zone. We mentioned, as Jonathan Gruden, the fourth liner's out there, Gruden wins the draw. Boy, what a nice pickup in the preseason as he got the call for the Phantoms. Now down low, and Gruden almost scored on a lead pass by newcomer David Goyette. And Gruden chipped it over the crossbar and upstairs and out of play. He was just waiting for the phone to ring. He's an AHL veteran of 330 games. Got the call from the Phantoms. He knows what this place is all about. He's been here a zillion times and kind of being a pain for us to play against when he was with Wilkes-Barre Scranton. So Gruden is making his Lehigh Valley debut after he played with Utica last year as well, with Nolan Foote, with Colton White. We got a little Utica Comets mini reunion going on here. Phantoms kept it in. Gruden hustled over there, dumped it over to the corner. In after there is Noah Powell laying a hit on, and David Goyette is out there. Came over from Coachella Valley in the trade for Devin Kaplan. So Goyette, who got here in just a couple days after the trade, made it over here from California, was here on opening night watching from the press box and introduced on the bench, and now tonight makes his Lehigh Valley Phantoms debut. Put up a zillion points in the queue, or I should say in the Ontario Hockey League back in the day. They're hoping to tap into that offensive production that is possible, that David Goyette has the potential to achieve again, or at least get closer. 14 and a half to go in the first. The Phantoms cleared. Here comes Cleveland. Lead pass gobbled up by Murchison. Takes it to the corner. Shoved in there by 24-year-old Mikhail Pucha. Spencer Gill helped dig it free. Boy, Gill just so long, such a good reach, such a good skater too, all the potential. It's kind of raw. Now Cleveland picked it off. They have numbers. Hurrying on, a shot off the post. Cranked up by Pucha on a 3-on-2. And from the left circle, he beat Bjarnason on the stick side, but clanged it off the iron. Lucky break for the Phantoms as Jet Luchenko in, trying to find a connection, but instead deflected and dribbles back out of the Phantom side, where Bonk and Gill are out there together now. Kind of a late change. 13:40 to go in the first period. Spencer Gill, who had an assist in his pro debut last week, the former Flyers second rounder. and rather injury plagued the last couple of seasons, hoping to stay healthy in his pro debut campaign. Luchenko through center, tried to tip it over there for Nolan Foote on the move, talking about late line changes, and then Cleveland intercepts and clears down. That's an icing, so they shot it down ice. No promotional timeout, of course, on the icing violation. So they make the announcement on the video board. Jacob Gauthier, his 200th game as a Phantom. He's a little out of breath, so he wasn't really waving to the fans. I talked with Jacob Gauthier about that very topic, among other topics, and playing wing as well. That is coming up at the first intermission. Jack Studnicka off the draw, played with Charlotte and a little bit with the Florida Panthers last year, and he was alongside Nolan Foote, who was on the same line with him. Oh, Foote with a big hit. He laid the smack down on Colton White up there in the corner. That is the second game in a row. Colton White in the first period threw out a big, big hit in that exact same corner. He did it last week in the first period against Hartford as well. From the Phantom side, and Bonk chipped it up there. Studnicka from along the penalty box doors trying to muscle it up there. Wanted to send Alex Bump scooting forward, but blocked down. Steered down to the Lehigh Valley end. Bonk is paired with Hunter McDonald, third-year pro. Stretch pass, tried to hit Bump, too much traffic. Dume blocked it down, but stolen back by Bonk, who tried that long home run play in the first place. Bonk carries it across the line. Not a lot of room to maneuver, but he kept it in. Now another big hit on the forecheck. Studnicka is trying to get in there with Nolan Foote kind of hanging in the slot. That was Bump who actually laid out the body on that big hit. Good for him. Colton White shoots it back down into the Lehigh Valley Phantoms end. He wears an A on his jersey as their alternate captain. We're in the C is Owen Sillinger. And oh, by the way, there is no captain for Lehigh Valley. Garrett Wilson's not here, so nobody's wearing the C. Three different players, and you get rotating the assistant captain designations and who wears the A. Phantoms across the line. They're whistled for an offside, and play is blown down. Zach Aston Reese is wearing an A on his jersey for the first time. The former Cleveland Monster, kind of a quiet leader in the Lehigh Valley Phantoms locker room, but he's one of our three alternate captains here today. And we have reached our first promotional timeout of the game, so we step aside with 12:07 to go in the first. Shots are 3-2 Phantoms. Score is nothing to nothing on the Lehigh Valley Phantoms Hockey Network.
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0: The homestand continues tomorrow night, or tomorrow afternoon, rather, a quick turnaround. 105 game for the Lehigh Valley Phantoms against the Cleveland Monsters in the rematch on Bluey Day. Bluey and Bingo available for autographs with the kids. Cleveland in, trying a little shot on a deflection, goes off the pads of Yarnes and touched by the Phantoms, and we've got a hooking penalty against Lehigh Valley. Jackson Edward, who played with Lehigh Valley at the end of last season, he came over in a trade from Boston and joined us at the end of the season. He played 7 games with the Phantoms at the end of last year, and Jackson Edward beginning this season with the Lehigh Valley Phantoms. Last year played a little bit in the ECHL. Anyway, he gets called for the hook. And the Monsters going on their second power play of the game with 11:56 to go in the third. They had 0 shots on goal on that first power play. Here comes Clark. Cleveland walking in. Good work, Murchison, who took the first penalty, but he's out there as one of the team's most valuable penalty killers, and he got the block on that shot. In behind the Lehigh Valley goal, Murchison shoots it up there, and it's cleared all the way down. Jacob Gaucher with an A on his jersey. One of our leaders and alternate captains is Zade Wisdom, and he's a healthy scratch today, all by design as part of a planned rotation for the Lehigh Valley Phantoms. Here's Zach Aston-Reese running up high, chasing it down. Mikhail Pucha carried it across the line, finds a 30-year-old veteran, Steven Lorenz. He's been around for a little while. I remember in the beginning of his career, Lorenz still out there, and now here's Luca Pinelli to the center point, and a shot all the way through into the glove of Bjarnason on a long drive by one of my new favorite players, the Saskatoon native out of the University of Denver, Boston Buckberger. That is a phenomenal name. I just love that name. So this undrafted rookie out of the Denver Pioneers, Boston Buckberger, who's running the point of their power play, took that long shot. A nice free agent signee for the Columbus Blue Jackets. Faceoff win for Oiva Keskinen of the Monsters. 11:05 to go in the first, and a shot missing the far post was Roman Ashan. Another pretty decent veteran there, 27-year-old, is a shot and then cleared all the way out there. Luchenko chasing after it. Well, was bouncing around some, and he got stuck in an offside position, so play blown down. Oliver Bonk and Jet Luchenko, a pair of first-rounders are out there for Lehigh Valley. Actually, Luchenko goes back to the bench. Studnicka and Gruden come on with Bonk and McDonald. But obviously, a lot of eyes on Luchenko, Bonk, Cole Knubel, who had a terrific camp, Alex Bump as well. And we, maybe you didn't hear, but most of us do know what happened to the Philadelphia Flyers today. Plus, they had Travis Konecny and Cam York sitting out, day-to-day injuries. Helga Grahn's activated. Ristolainen goes on the IR. And Grabenkin, who was already on the IR, he had back surgery. And it was announced today, Grabenkin out for a minimum of 4 months. Here's Ashan down low. It squirts through. Oh, Bjarnason came out, got the angle. Ashan never got off the shot. A really nice play. Going for broke, pretty much, was Bjarnason using that big frame of his. Nice, nice play. Now Lachetta hangs it off. Backdoor pass. Never made it through to Ashan. Nicely deflected by Bonk. Couldn't clear. Ashan keeps it in. Cross ice. Tic-tac-toe. Too many passes, but they keep it alive. Now Lachetta, bottom of the right circle. 15 seconds left with a penalty to Jackson Edward. Up high is Luca Morelli on the point. They work it around as the Phantoms got a sag on the PK. Try to work into the middle. It thuds off of Malatesta's stick to the corner. Phantoms got there to it, and Sudnicka will chip it down just before the free icing expired. Cleared it all the way down from behind the red line. Out of the box, Jackson Edward. Good work on the penalty kill. Two kills in the first 10 minutes for the Phantoms. Monsters on the move. Centering on the rush. Max McHugh, number 93, couldn't quite get a stick down on that. He was covered by somebody on the move. That might have been Cam Deneen, the New Jersey product, joined the Phantoms this year, coming over from Bakersfield. Corson Kuhlman's knocked away by Knubel. And then it's Deneen. Lead pass. Luchenko is in. He's bidding for his first. It was blocked by a fellow first rounder, Corson Kuhlman's, and tipped over to the corner. Shots are 5-3 Cleveland Monsters, and all things considered, not too horrible when you consider that the Phantoms have played four of the first 10 minutes shorthanded and killed those two penalties. So Jet Luchenko, 18, now 19 career pro games, 10 with the Phantoms, 8 with the Flyers, still in search of his first career pro goal. Here's Lehigh Valley from their own side. Murchison's pass was deflected right in front of Bjarnason. Then it made it through to Jackson Edward, and he's able to hustle back, support, and help avoid the disaster there. With 8:45 to go in the first, Nika in pursuit, gobbled up by their captain, Owen Sillinger. Come the Monsters again. And from the left boards, lobbed up in the air, angled over to the corners. Nika picked up that carom, beating Guillaume Richard, the Blue Jackets' fourth rounder for the puck. Looking to clear. Lehigh Valley has it, and now getting his feet moving. Here's Alex Bump as he dodges away from Sillinger at the Phantoms logo at center. Across the line on the right wing, and a little give and go over there with Studnicka. It hit off of a Cleveland Monsters player, and they weren't able to spring Alex Bump free as he was trying to make a play. Charlie Ellick, Blue Jackets, second rounder from Austria, sailed it all the way down to the Lehigh Valley Phantoms side. Good work back there as Hunter McDonald saw the player coming at him on the forecheck, got rid of the puck behind him, and now Hunter McDonald got it back from Bonk, and a long lead pass trying to connect with Foot. It was disrupted by Sillinger. Foot from the corner. Shaw scores! for a rebound. Maybe he saw that daylight there. Nolan Foot strikes way over there and dribbled in past Phoenix Copley. It's 1-0. Nolan Foot with 14 goals last year with Charlotte, and the son of NHLer Adam Foot puts the Phantoms on the board for the second game in a row. Lehigh Valley strikes first, draws first blood. Phantoms from their side, Murchison and McDonald. Maybe that Riley Thompson back there with Hunter McDonald. He was helping out on the back check. Now digging it away. Carries out of the red line. Backhand shovels it in as he absorbs some contact. Phoenix Copley, 34-year-old goaltender. Boy, he's feeling it on that one. He's been around long enough. The oldest goaltender in the AHL is out there thinking, I need to be smarter than that. How'd that get past me? Cleveland walking in. Shot over the right shoulder of Carson Bjarnason. Cranked up by the first-rounder defenseman out of the University of Wisconsin, Corson Kuhlmans. Lehigh Valley out there to it. Riley Thompson couldn't clear. Now it does, actually. Carried back into his own zone by 22-year-old Oiva Keskinen of the Monsters. Here comes Cleveland. 7 minutes to go in the first, and it's 1-0. Lehigh Valley dumped in deep and around the boards, and it bounced over the stick of Luca Morelli, who tried to keep it in. He did briefly, but then broke it up. Sailed down ice. Powell, first one there, beating him to it. David Goyette, he beat the icing, forcing Copley to play it. Would have been an icing on Powell otherwise, but Goyette, the newest of the Phantoms, acquired the trade for Devin Kaplan. He comes over from the Seattle Kraken organization. He won the foot race there, and Powell saw that he was ahead of everyone. Gruden to the red line, fired it in, angled over to the corner for the right wing. Noah Powell tried to beat him from that side, but this one went off the side of the net. Cleveland Monsters pull it away. They took a shot off the board for Cleveland, so now it's 4-4. Dumais is in and shoots over the right shoulder of Bjarnason. That wasn't even close. That was like 3 feet over his head, and Bjarnason 6'4", so he had to miss by a lot. And Singleton made that Butberger with a drive on a handoff from McHugh. Bouncing wide down to the corner. Rolls out in front. Lehigh Valley is right there. They're in a lot of the right places again. Looks like they had a really beneficial week of practice. Phantoms looking pretty decent here to begin. 1-0 lead. Tate Singleton, overtime goal last Sunday. From the point, long shot. Bjarnason saw that one. Kind of sinking liner from all the way back on the blue line on the left point. And he puts the squeeze on it and hangs on for the save as we step aside with 5:47 to go in the first period. And Nolan Foot from way over on the corner squeezes it in on the right pad of Phoenix Copley. Knocks it through. Phantoms in the lead. 1-0 on the Lehigh Valley Phantoms Hockey Network.
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0: For Nolan Foot, his 77th career goal and 162nd career point in the American Hockey League in his 247th game in the AHL that he has spent for most of his career with the New Jersey Devils and the Utica Comets, but last year with the Florida Panthers and Charlotte Checkers. First time he had not played in the Devils system. He goes all the way back to the old Binghamton Devils in the 2020-21 season. Former Tampa Bay first rounder, but he did not sign with Tampa Bay. He was dealt over to the Devils. The son of the Stanley Cup winner and Hall of Famer Adam Foot. We'll have a conversation with him, actually, at the second intermission. Face-off win for the Cleveland Monsters and a shot. Center point through a screen, maybe punched away by Bjarnason while Bonk was D-ing up on Josh Arnese over there. Aronsen of Minnesota, native out of the University of Michigan as a rookie pro. They got some good rookies here, and Aronsen put up some points last week. They put up some goals. Now the Phantoms are in. Saturday looking for Bog, who is getting into the middle on that handoff from Cole Knubel. Now a sharp angle shot is off the pads of Copley. The line of Knubel, Luchenko, and Gauthier cranked out 12 shots on goal last week, including a half a dozen from Gauche, who scored both of the team's goals. So some good chemistry in the preseason. Gauthier playing on the wing, and looking to continue that chemistry here in a game two. Trying to fire it in there with Studnicka. Hit off the back of a body. Now bounds rolling back out to center. Gobbled up by Spencer Gill. Scooping it for himself, and a handoff for Murchison with his feet moving right there in front of head coach John Snow to the Lehigh Valley Phantoms bench alongside assistant coaches Nick Schultz and Terrence Waller. Dumped in deep and around the board, the veteran Pucha, who cleared waivers. Phantoms steal it. Nice handoff. Bob, he's in. Glove save for Copley. Jack Studnicka, the little tippy-tap back for Alex Bump, who was gliding wide of the defender, and his first shot on goal here in his first game back. And we heard John Snowden talk about him in the pregame, where he said, you know, I just want Bump to go out there, play free. Go ahead, shoot the puck. It's okay. You can make mistakes here. Let's get you back to your top form, your best game. Get you back up to the Philadelphia Flyers sooner or later. We know Bump will be back up there eventually. But right now, he's down here with Lehigh Valley, you know, and getting off a good shot on goal and aiming there on the glove side. It's 1-0 Lehigh Valley on a Nolan Foot goal with 4:36 to go in the first period. Live from downtown Allentown, it's game two of the 2026-27 season on the Lehigh Valley Phantoms Hockey Network.
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0: 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Phantoms playing great. Shots are 6-6. 1-0 on a Nolan Foot goal. Monsters hit the post earlier. Cleveland on the move. Cross-ice pass and broken up by Gill. Then it made it over again to Steven Lorenz, but he couldn't quite get off a shot onto Bjarnason. Oh, a shot to goal. They dug it away in the corner. Got it out in front to Steven Lorenz, who scores. And the Cleveland Monsters, with 4 minutes to go in the first, have tied this game at 1-1. So Lorenz goes high glove from the high slot. Nolan Foote at 12:06. Steven Lorenz scores at 16 minutes into the first period. That is a nice veteran pickup for this Cleveland team. They lost some good players up to Columbus or just on free agency. And this is his first year in the AHL since 2019-2020 with the Charlotte Checkers. He's been in the NHL entirely. Carolina and Florida and Toronto. Season in San Jose as well. Won a Stanley Cup with the Florida Panthers. Now back in the American League. He made it through waivers. He scores a goal here in his first of the season as a Cleveland Monster. There's a cross-ice pass from Oiva Keskin and found a man on the back door. It was wide open, but hustling over there was Ilya Potov found him. Shots are 8-6 Cleveland. Phantoms pull it away. Bradley Thompson cross-ice. He finds Candidine. Kind of juggled it some. Recovered. Spin around. Backhander from the red line. Sent in deep. Goaltender Phoenix Copley, 34 years old. Oldest goaltender in the league. Carson Bjarnason, 21. And last year, he was the youngest in the league. And this year, he's not the youngest, but he is still one of the youngest. Phantoms dump it in deep. And there is Charlie Ellick on D for the Monsters, wearing their blue jerseys here on the road and kind of the gold stripes and white numbers, playing in the same arena as the NBA Cleveland Cavaliers. We'll go there in March. McHugh has it, trying to center, broken up by Hunter McDonald. Might have been tipped by Oliver Bonk, hustling back. McDonald banked it off the penalty box doors, looking for Jonathan Gruden, who throws it in down low, and then Copley knocked it over to the corner for Charlie Ellick, getting some help for Max McHugh over there. Bonk hustled all the way up on the forecheck, got a grab on him, helped dig it away, getting some help in there from Noah Powell, bouncing out of the blue line. Luchenko rotated back to cover for Bonk, kept it in, and then Cleveland's second effort cleared. Luchenko knocked down to the ice by Tate Singleton, but from his knees, continues to play the puck, dropping it back there for Spencer Gill. Gill cross-ice pass while the Monsters are changing. Right there on the tape for number 77, Jet Luchenko, his 19th career pro game. Feels like he's been around a lot longer, but of course, he began the last 2 years with the Flyers, then went down to Major Juniors. This year, he's in the pros to stay, and well, will he stay with the Phantoms all year, or will he get a look with the Philadelphia Flyers at some point this season? Who knows? Boston Buckberger back there, bumped into the boards by Knubel, who's so strong. Shot it down, but Knubel will force an icing there. Buckberger maybe panicked a little bit because Knubel all over him. Dangerous player. Buckberger throws it desperately away, but cleared it all the way down and takes the icing with 1:50 to go in the first period. And a 1-1 tie and an offensive zone faceoff for the Lehigh Valley Phantoms. Jet Luchenko on the draw. Jacob Gauthier playing wing for the first time in forever. I said, like, when? Since juniors? And he said, no, since before juniors. So he's a guy who'd always considered himself a center. Here in his 200th career pro game, Cleveland won the faceoff. Buckberger couldn't get it out of there. Luchenko blocked it down, but then the Monsters intercept, and Pucha throws it in deep. Pucha fighting for it in the corner. Centered out in front. Sillinger, handoff, shot. Oh, nice save. Carson Bjarnason denies the cutting D-man, Guillaume Richard, and with a left pad denial, and a good one for Barney. Gill gobbled up in his own zone and spins away from the pursuit of Blue Jackets fourth rounder Pinelli, who had 46 points as an AHL rookie last year to Luca Pinelli. They had three guys named Luca on this team. What is your name? My name is Luca. Remember that song? Luca Pinelli, Luca Morelli, and also Luca Del Bell Belews, who's up with the Columbus Blue Jackets. They didn't want him to get wrist on waivers there. Yeah, it was a decent chance he might not have made it through, so he stays with Columbus. Out in front, a shot off the chest. Bjarnason the save, denying Steven Lorenz and his bid for another. Bouncer over the corner. Cleveland is fighting now and outworking the Phantoms for some pucks and getting shots. Another drive. It's wide past the glove on the left. Skate of Bjarnason. Quick putback from the right boards by Luca Morelli, who missed it wide to the corner. And then the Phantoms got there to it. Trying to get some transition, but the pass a little far out in front of Alex Bump. He couldn't control. Now Malatesta again for the Monsters, with 25 seconds left in the first. Well, the period began well in the first 30 seconds, then a couple of penalties, then Lehigh Valley found its game, and now Cleveland really getting some big chances. And I think the Phantoms a little fortunate here that it's only 1-1. There were a couple very close calls for the Monsters. Corson Kuhlman's lead pass out through the neutral zone. Here come the Monsters into the zone. Two guys collide. They'll call Bonk on a penalty, or maybe Thompson. And that one looked awkward. Two guys sandwiching a Cleveland player, Thompson and Bonk, and one of them will be called for a hold with 3.2 seconds left in the first period. So Thompson was leaning on him. Bonk jabbed him, but Riley Thompson from behind, it looked like he was leaning on him. That did not look like a hold to me. Didn't look like it when it happened live. Did not look like it when I saw it on the replay. And so the third power play of the game for the Cleveland Monsters, this comes with 3.2 seconds to go in the first period, so we'll carry over to the second. We'll hear John Snowden's thoughts on his walk-off interview with Christy Fulkerson of Service Electric Network forthcoming, and also a conversation with Jacob Gauthier on his 200th pro game. That is on the way as well. Studnik on the faceoff to begin the penalty kill. Big ball. It's deflected. Shift out just wide. Cleveland with just 3.2 seconds left. Lorenz got to it in the net front on the right skate of Bjarnason and almost scored with a fraction of a second remaining at the end of the first period. You know, 3.2 seconds left. Yeah, you know that it's possible, but you don't really think that it's realistic. But The Monsters pulled that face off back, got off a shot that was kind of deflected by a Phantoms D. Then it dribbled to the net front, and there was still time for Lorenz to stuff it in, and he just pushed it wide of the right skate of Carson Bjarnason. Shots on goal in the first, 10-6 Monsters. Nolan Foote for Lehigh Valley, Stephen Lorenz for Cleveland. It is 1-1 after one. Downstairs to Christie now with head coach John Snowden.
9: It's fine. I thought we started on our toes. We had some good looks early, but as we got going into the period, we just got a little bit loopy. When we're coming back into our end, we're not stopping in our spots. The goal we give up is because we don't come back to the house and report there and stop. We just stay on the go, and it ends up in our net. We started to turn pucks over on the blue line on our entries in the old zone. That ends up coming back our way. We just got to clean those up.
10: Penalties disrupting play a little bit as well. You'll be on the PK to start the period. What do you want to see from that group?
9: Oh, we got a skate to start with, so we stopped taking the penalties. The first one I don't know if I love, but after that we got some holding penalties and we're not moving our feet, and we just got to be better at that. But penalty kills just got to keep doing their thing, making sure we're making it hard enough for them to get their chances and kill that off, and then we'll get going from there.
10: Thanks, Ed.
0: Head coach John Snowden downstairs with Christy Fulkerson. Yeah, doing our thing. Well, the penalty kill has certainly looked very good for Lehigh Valley. And the Phantoms look good at times. And then Cleveland started winning some battles there. And the Phantoms are getting outworked and just beat to pucks along the boards. Those last couple of minutes were pretty hairy. There was the goal with 4 minutes left, but a couple other good chances as well. Also, a shot off the post earlier in the first by Mikhail Bucha. But Nolan Foote from the corner squeezed one through on Phoenix Copley. And got a goal that was assisted by Hunter McDonald and Oliver Bonk. So, Nolan Foote at 12:06 from McDonald and Bonk. And then for Cleveland, Stephen Lorenz, his first as a Cleveland Monster at 16 minutes in from Guillaume Richard and James Malatesta. Hey, real quick here, more from John Snowden. I chatted with him earlier. This is a quick one. Then we'll come take a break and come back with Jacob Gauthier. But asking John Snowden about the guys just itching to play. We played the one game, then we have a week off between games. What's that about? There's nothing we can do about it. We don't really control the schedule, but it just wasn't ideal. So you go a week with zero games, and now coming up, we got 5 games in 8 days. So the general attitude and feeling around the team is like, it's about time. We've been waiting. We want to play games. I mean, practices are fine. Yeah, we know. We got a lot to work on. We got to gel and find chemistry as a team and do all of that. But another way to do that is by playing games. So, kind of put that question to John Snowden earlier as well. No, I know. Other day that I didn't like, and I'm this one. So going back to opening night, then a week of practice, yeah. I get the sense like guys have been itching to play, yeah. But instead it was kind of a weird extension of training camp in a way.
9: Yeah, I think so. I mean, it's unfortunate you play on a Saturday and then you don't play again until the following Saturday. Now, there are parts of it that let us kind of introduce the new model that we have for our development plan. It also gave them an opportunity to see how we're going to run our development ice and the types of things that are going to be inside of our what we identify as like needs for each player to be able to have and be good at. And then, you know, as the week went on, it gave us some time to really connect with players, show some certain kind of video things that we want to show, like after our development days, Monday, Tuesday, we had a competitive day on Wednesday, which allowed me some space to show what our identity is and how we need to play, and nothing to do with structure. It was all about effort, physicality, stick detail, all those things. And then we get, you know, the two practices before, you know, on Thursday and Friday, where we get to hit our structure and really kind of dive into those situations. So it gave us some space to teach and get a lot of things, but it's tough because by the time we got to Friday's practice, you could see that guys are ready to stop practicing and play some games.
0: And now it comes fast because you got 5 games in 8 days. I mean, you get a lot.
9: Yeah, which is great. I think this is perfect timing for us. Like, we've been able to, I would say, ease our way into it, but now we get 2 home games back to back, and then we go right into, you know, 3 road games, which I'm excited to get us on the road. And that's kind of when you really start developing that chemistry as a team, is you get on the bus, you get in the hotel rooms, you go out to dinner with your teammates, and it's just an opportunity for us to really start gelling as a unit.
0: All right, John Snowden wants his team to get gelling as fast as possible, and we definitely saw some stretches of that here in the first period. Not all the way through, though, and now three penalties. So Cleveland gets to begin the second period on the power play and outshot the Phantoms the first 10-6. And shots at one point were 6-6, and I think maybe the Phantoms even led 6-5 at one point. So been a little while since Lehigh Valley put one on to goaltender Phoenix Copley as the Monsters maybe started to kind of get it going those last few minutes of the first period, and now they continue with the power play to begin the second. But we are 1-1 after one here at PPL Center in Game 2 of the 2026-27 season. Hearing from Jacob Gauthier when we come back after this on the Lehigh Valley Phantoms Hockey Network.
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0: All right, Gosh, so we're coming off your opening night game and two goals to start it off. That's a good start for you.
12: Yeah, it's a good start. Got the first one to go in, then second one in the second. We had a good game going. I think in the third period we made a couple mistakes, but yeah, it's not a bad start. It's not the way we wanted to end, but yeah, we'll be back this weekend.
0: With Knubel and Luchenko, seems like you guys have developed some chemistry that you kind of started in the preseason.
12: Yeah, a little bit with the Flyers camp, playing on the wing, playing with those two. Like, they're such good, great players. Like, Knubel makes plays, Jets speed and everything. We try to complement each other on the ice. So, yes, yeah, it's not a bad start for us, yeah.
0: And for you, you're keeping up with those guys.
12: Yeah,
0: I mean, you know, well, how's your speed now? I think you mentioned at some point, you know, you're a little faster this year.
12: Yeah, I try to work on my speed in the summer, like as a bigger guy. Sometimes look a little slower, like in the corners, like first three steps, try to work on it and follow these guys. They're obviously great skaters. So, yeah, try to do my best.
0: Well, I mean, it worked on especially that second goal. I mean, that was in transition and you're on the rush and you know, Luchenko moves it over there at Gill, I think it was. And then there,
12: yeah,
0: is that right? Yeah. And then finding you on that little angle there. You know, you got to get there. You got to be there with them.
12: Yeah, I got to get there. Giller made a great play. We obviously a little bit at the end of the shift, but I kind of smelled a 3-on-2. I like, might as well go. And then Giller made a great pass and went in. So.
0: Okay, and you're playing wing.
12: Yeah.
0: So how do you like it?
12: No, it's good. It's good. It's been a while since I played wing, but I took some draws a little bit on the power play, PK and stuff. So I try to keep that with my game. I think it's a big part of my game. So I try to. It's different looks. Like, get the puck out of the zone, like different spots on the ice. But yeah, it's been good.
0: Do you feel yourself, you know, I mean, you want to not hesitate, but this is new and you're kind of in different spots from where you used to be.
12: Yeah, different spots, but like, Jets is such a smart player. Like, sometimes I play center in the zone, down low, he takes my spot, he fills in. I think we're all pretty much interchangeable. So, yeah, it's been good.
0: When was the last time you played wing?
12: Wing?
0: You said it's been a while.
12: It's been a while. I played like a little bit at camp last year with the Flyers, but not even junior, probably like... I don't know, minor hockey has been just center my whole life pretty much, but sometimes on the wing, so.
0: Okay, what was your reaction when Snowy or whoever told you, hey, we're looking at trying this, or did they just put your name on the board and said, go do it? I mean, how did this come about?
12: I think at camp it was just go do it, but I was excited just playing with Jed and Noobs, obviously, like I said, two like, great players, fun to play with. So different looks, but yeah, it's been not too bad actually playing wing. So
0: in a way, this is a compliment to you that, you know, they look at you as a high hockey IQ guy that can go out there and figure it out. I mean, even if you haven't done it before, they know that they can rely on you to be able to pull this off.
12: Yeah, just play hockey. It's a little different wing and center, but when I play center, sometimes I'm the last guy in the zone. I end up playing wing, so interchangeable. So like yeah, it's not too different, obviously.
13: No, you're already one game into the regular season, but now that the season is here and you're able to face someone in a different jersey now on a more consistent basis, just it's just always one of the best times of the year when the season is back and you're off and rolling here in the regular season.
12: Yeah, for sure. We were excited to start. Obviously, not just scrimmage or playing against like practices and stuff, just playing against a new opponent like Hartford. I think it's a well-fought game. We're excited for the weekend coming up.
14: This might be news to you. This Friday will be, or Saturday rather, will be your 200th game with the Phantoms. You knew this. Yeah, you saw this. Okay.
12: Yeah, I didn't see that.
14: I mean, you're right up there with Wiz pretty much. I mean, it's you two guys who have been here the longest. Obviously, Garrett Wilson is not here. Your fourth season here with the Phantoms. What do you think of that? I mean, you know, because it doesn't feel like that long ago that, you know, you were in your first games here, and now you're one of the older guys who's played the most with us.
12: Yeah, time, it flies. I mean, I played my year in Reading, like, maybe 4 years ago, then 3 years here. That's crazy, 200 games already. I saw that a couple days ago. I was like, oh, it's probably money on the board for 200 games.
14: Yes.
12: But, yeah, I have to do it. But, yeah, it's nice. It's exciting.
14: You know, tell me about growing up in the Gaucher family. You know, your dad, and he's a GM there, and your brother is playing out in the Anaheim Ducks system as well. I mean, this is an all-hockey family.
12: Yeah, it's a lot of hockey, probably starting when I was, like, three.